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2: 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We are delighted to welcome you this special program. Today we have the privilege of hosting distinguished guests from the National Autonomous University of Mexico. And then we warmly welcome Dr. Hidalgo, Director of the Institute of Physics at UNAM, whose leadership and their contributions have played an important role in advancing scientific research and then education. We are also honored to welcome Dr. Mohan, a full-time researcher B and leader of the Material Science Group, for sharing his valuable insights and experiences in the field of material science and research innovations. On behalf of MITS Radio 90.8 Community Radio, we extend our heartfelt welcome to our esteemed guests and thank them for joining us. Now, I'd like to hand over the program to Vizalakshmi Madam to continue the session and then interact with our esteemed guests, Hidalgo, Director of the Institute of Physics at UNAM, Mexico, and Dr. Mohan, full-time researcher B and leader of the Material Sciences Group. Thank you. Hello, Madam.
3: Dear listeners, it's a very, very important milestone for MITS. So Dr. Hidalgo is here and Dr. Mohan has brought Dr. Hidalgo all the way from Mexico to MITS campus. Earlier, Dr. Mohan Kumar worked here as assistant professor of chemistry, and now he is the leader of material science group there in ICF and a full-time researcher. We are really fortunate to have them here with us today. Dr. Hidalgo, sir, a small question for you. How do you like MITS?
4: Thank you very much, first of all, for having us. And it's a pleasure for us and a privilege for me to come and receive all this hospitality and to establish all these relationships and friendship with MITS. For us, it's represents a big step in internationalization of UNAM. And we are glad to be here and we are open to collaboration. And from what we have seen and from what we have discussed with the staff here at MITS, with the kind staff, well, the future is bright. It looks like a very promising opportunity to collaborate in the future.
3: Thank you so much. I know I heard you face a lot many problems while traveling. It was very tiresome. But only in one sentence, before coming to MITS and after coming to MITS, how you felt?
5: Well, it's a hectic journey for us, no? Door-to-door 32 hours of journey. But well, after coming here, the hospitality, food, everything is good and it makes us, no, pleasant here. So we are enjoying our stay. Thank you.
3: Thank you so much. See, you shadowed the real problem. Thank you so much, Dr. Mohan Kumar. Dr. Hidalgo, sir, could you please just give some insights to our students, the kind of researches that happen in your institute?
4: Well, at the Institute of Physical Sciences, we do, as the name says, not just physics, but all physical sciences. So we have groups of material sciences, as it was mentioned. There's also a group of biophysics, which develops new drugs and simulations on how to tackle different illnesses. We have also dynamical systems research, which deals with precision measurements and error theory, sometimes even applied to asteroids and trajectories and other celestial mechanics problems. And we also have theoretical physicists that are researching information theory as well as mathematical physics, nonlinear optics. There's the group of experimental physicists that do atomic physics and nonlinear optics experimentally, and also molecular physics, and also plasma physics at different temperatures and different pressures. And finally, there's a group of theoreticians that do astrophysics and cosmology, to which I belong myself. So there's a lot of research that we can provide and a lot of experiences we can share with people at MITS, and we will be happy to do so. I was talking to the technician here and the radio station, just sharing a few thoughts about astrophysics, which is what I do. And I was saying something that it has always always amazed me. And it's related to radio, to the radio stations. The inventor of radio is Alessandro Marconi. He was an Italian. Back in 1901, he proved the possibility of sending signals across the Atlantic, which were received in New York. And those had the first greetings through the radio emitted. But radio signals are electromagnetic signals, and these travel throughout space without limit. So these signals escaped the Earth at some point, and they have been traveling with the voice of Marconi all the way to outer space. And they have been doing so for more than 127 years. And that is basically the limit that the humanity has reached their messages to. So basically, in a radius of 127 light years, the universe knows of the humanity. Nobody knows about humans beyond that point. And that is a very, very small area, even though it's 127 light years. It's many, many kilometers. But it means that we haven't covered even 1/10 of the surface of the galaxy. Yeah, the galaxy itself has 127,000 light years of radios. And so that means that we, not even 1/1,000 of the radius of the galaxy has been covered by our signals. And so it's only very few stars that might know about our existence. And we don't know whether even those few stars, there might be anyone that would know or catch those signals, just like the ones that we're emitting right now through the radio station, which will again travel throughout space, and perhaps someone will listen, but we're not certain about that. And that also answers a bit of the question of what happens with aliens. We don't know whether there's aliens out there, but what we know is that it's very difficult to send signals and to catch the signals and to reply to any signal. So we're better off not thinking about that.
3: When Sun is the biggest star, And there are so many stars in the galaxy. Definitely, every sun or the star will have a solar system. And then every solar system will have an Earth kind of thing. And the life forms, there is a possibility of life forms all around. So, aliens might be there. Perhaps they are not able to reach us.
4: Yeah, that's right.
3: They say that there are many sightings of aliens in the US and other places, but not sure. Would you like to say something about that part of it?
4: But then
3: any
4: again,
3: such an experience kind?
4: It's just then again the same thing. I mean, we are very limited in our understanding of what happens out there. And there was once an interview with a very famous astrophysicist called Neil deGrasse Tyson. He once was mentioning in a program that we have, we share 99% of our genes with monkeys.
3: Yeah.
4: But if you try to talk to a monkey, the monkey won't understand. And we do not understand monkeys.
3: Monkey's language.
4: So imagine there is an alien that has 1% difference in genes with you. We're not going to be able
3: theory.
4: To understand.
3: Very interesting
4: all.
3: Theory.
4: So, let alone someone that has
3: one.
4: A completely different coding in what's the nature of their life. So, again, I just find it sometimes pointless to try and figure whether there would be anything out there.
3: So every part is a part in the whole.
4: Yeah.
3: So that's very nice, and you are amazing. Exposure to cosmology and the kind of researches you have been doing is really worth and I say invaluable, like, okay, very precious, very precious. When we hear about the kind of things that are happening of late and the scientific movies and all the fiction that comes of late, all that when we read, you know, and the kind of exposure we have with AI and computers right now, it's, I don't know how we are going to interlink all these things. So, and the surprising part of our Indians, Dr. Mohan, you can answer this question.
4: Yes, please.
3: So, ఏమంటే మనము భగవంతునికి మన ఇవి విషెస్ అన్ని చెప్తాము. వి సెండ్ ఆల్ అవర్ ప్రేయర్స్ టు ద కాస్మాస్. ఓకే, డస్ ఈ రిసీవ్? ఇఫ్ దేర్ ఈస్ a receptor, when a receptor is ready to receive anything, definitely does it go and reach a kind of supercomputer, or you say the superpower? And you can answer as an Indian. I think you are a better person to answer for this. I don't know about Carlos, sir, but Mohan can answer.
5: Well, we believe in it, right? So that's the Indian belief. And we pray to the gods, and we go to the temples and we pray to the gods. సో భగవంతుడు ఉన్నాడా అంటే ఉన్నాడు, లేననే వాడికి లేడు. నాస్తికుడికి
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4: I researched the origin of the universe myself. And there's always a question of what's before that and what happened earlier and what happened earlier and whether there's a beginning. But there's no such thing as an explanation of what was the origin of the universe.
3: Big Bang theory and steady state theory, all those things.
4: There's something else
3: beyond that.
4: Something else before that.
3: And
4: there's something else before that.
3: Before that.
4: And the question of why and what happened before is ever stating. And a lot of formal cosmologists and very renowned scientists, at the end of the day, just... they resource to the existence of a possibility of God. And that's basically what would be the end of the explanation, because the physics laws that we know have their limits. And that's where we'll have to stop. And there's no physical way of explaining what's before then. And then that's where a lot of faith comes in. And so faith sometimes has a place in the universe. Yes.
3: You people believe in plasma, the plasma of attraction, the law of attraction is all around.
4: I don't know.
3: All around.
5: For physicists, plasma is something else.
3: Plasma is something else.
5: Yes.
3: But law of attraction is also something else.
5: Yeah.
3: So when you say the communication and everything, you say the emotions and you say the connections and all that. Yeah, it's that way it goes. So thank you very much for the last question, Dr. Sudhakar.
2: And also this is a very controversial and contracting thing with physics and spirituality. And this is incomprehensible for the human mind because science says it is proven with the matter. But spiritual matter, so it is nothing to do with the physics and the matter. So that comes to the belief. So these are all the very complex ideas to be discussed and debatable issues. They quite contrast with the physics and also with the spiritual God, whether God is existed at all, how can we prove him? So because God is not matter in terms of if we see the spiritual matters. Anyway, so what is the message that you'd like to give to our students, MITS University students, bachelor technology, maybe BBA and BCA students we have? So what is your valuable insights that you can give them so that they can build their career on your advice?
4: I have discovered that throughout my career and perhaps formation as a scientist, there's always motivation to find a truth and behind what we, and it is precisely through studying and through reading and making inferences from what the knowledge in the books and in the different resources nowadays, not only books, but also videos, MOOCs, and all the whatnot have to give us, to provide us, that we can move forward. And that basically makes us transcend and to improve our lives and to be better people and to be useful to society as well at the end of the day. Is basically what gives us the power of, transcend, basically.
3: I love the phrase you said, better people. That is what we should not forget the humanity.
2: Yeah,
3: you know,
2: yeah, that is the contribution to the society. So the entire thing is only for the people. So human society. So that's going to be the very wonderful thing. And thank you very much for the great information that, and also thank you very much for visiting MITS and also your contribution and also the relationship and also you imparted to this university. Thank you very much, sir. Thank you very much.
6: MITS, deemed to be university. NAC A+ grade, deemed university. 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

0: Hi, hello. This is your RJ Madhu speaking from the Mets Radio Community 90.8. Now, I'm going to tell a small story on food. Hope so. You all had lunch before. From our childhood, we all listened many stories. And one common thing is most of the stories begin with once upon a time. So let me not break the tradition and begin the story with once upon a time. Are you guys ready to listen? Then let me start it. The title of the story is The Little Seed's Journey. Once upon a time, a little seed lay in the soil, waiting for the right time to grow. It dreamed of becoming a beautiful plant that would bear nourishment, nutritious fruits to feed people. One day, it sprouted and started to grow, reaching for sunlight and absorbing water from the rain. As it grew taller, the seedling met insects and animals who tried to nibble its leaves. Sometimes, the people would even walk past, not noticing its tiny presence. But the little plant was determined and kept growing despite the challenges, finding the strength in the sunlight, rain, and soil. Finally, the plant grew into a tall tree full of fruits. One day, a young boy, tired and hungry, came by. He noticed the tree, picked its fruits, and ate them gratefully. The tree felt joy knowing its journey had brought nourishment to someone in need. The moral of the story is, just like the little seed, our food goes through a long journey before it reaches our plate. Let us value it, avoid wasting it, and remind the effort it makes to nourish us. Hope so. Now you all understood the value of food. Thank you for listening. This is your Madhu signing off.
1: వ్యవసాయం అనే పదంలోనే సాయం ఉంది. సాయం చేసే గుణానికి స్ఫూర్తి మన రైతన్న. దేశం కోసం రైతు, రైతు కోసం మనం అంటూ రైతులకు సంబంధించిన అన్ని విషయాలు మాట్లాడుకునే మన వేదిక రైతు నేస్తం మన మిట్స్ 90.8 కమ్యూనిటీ రేడియోలో.
2: 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And today, we come together to discuss a topic that concerns every family, every community, and every nation: women's safety. A woman is the first teacher of a child, the strength of a family, and an essential contributor to society. Yet, despite tremendous progress in education, technology, and economic development, many women still face fear, discrimination, harassment, and violence in different stages of life. Women's safety is not only about protecting women on streets. It begins at home, continues in schools and workplaces, extends to public spaces, and reflects the values of an entire society. A nation can truly call itself developed only when every woman and every girl can live with dignity, confidence, freedom, and security. Today, let's understand why women's safety is everyone's responsibility and how each one of us can contribute to building a safer and more respectful society. Now, firstly, let us know safety that begins at home. People often say that home is the safest place. For most families, this is true. Home should be a place where every girl feels loved, respected, and heard. Parents should teach daughters confidence and self-respect while teaching sons empathy, responsibility, and respect for women. Children learn values by observing their families. If boys grew up seeing equality, kindness, and mutual respect at home, they are more likely to carry those values into society.

history begins not only with locks on doors, but values in hearts. Because the importance of equal treatment is known, like many social problems begin with unequal treatment. Every child deserves equal opportunities in education, healthcare, nutrition, and encouragement. A daughter should never feel that her dreams are less important than her brother's. Equality at home creates confidence. Confidence empowers women to face challenges and achieve success. Respect is the strongest form of protection. The role of education. Education is one of the greatest safeguards for women. An educated girl is more aware of her rights, more confident in making decisions, and better equipped to protect herself. Schools and colleges should not only teach mathematics and sciences, but also values that such as respect, gender equality, empathy, and responsible behavior. Education shapes mind before laws shapes the actions. Safety in public places, like every woman has the right to travel, study, work, and pursue her dreams without fear. Public safety requires cooperation from everyone. Well-lit roads, reliable public transport, responsible citizens, and effective law enforcement all contribute to a safer environment. Simple acts of courtesy, respecting personal space, avoiding harassment, and speaking up when someone needs help make communities stronger. A safe society is built through everyday actions. Safety in the digital world. Today's world is connected through smartphones and internet. While technology has created opportunities, it also has introduced new challenges such as online harassment, cyberbullying, identifying theft, and misuse of personal information. Women should be encouraged to protect their privacy, use strong passwords, be cautious while sharing their personal information, report online abuse, verify information before trusting strangers. Because digital responsibility is as important as physical safety. And now let's know the role of men. Women's safety is not only a woman's issue, it is a human issue. Men play an important role in creating a safe environment. A respectful son becomes a responsible citizen. A supportive husband builds a strong family. A caring brother creates confidence. A responsible colleague creates a healthy workplace. True strength is known not by power over others, but by protecting the dignity of others. Now, let us know the responsibility of society. Communities should never ignore harassment, abuse, or discrimination. Silence often allows problems to continue. Responsible citizens encourage victims to seek help, support those in need, and stand against injustice. Religious institutions, schools, colleges, workplaces, local organizations, and community leaders all have a role in promoting awareness and respect. Safety grows when people care for one another. Building self-confidence. Confidence is one of the greatest strengths a woman can possess. Parents and teachers should encourage girls to speak confidently, participate in sports, learn self-defense, develop leadership skills, continue their education, believe in their abilities. Confidence cannot replace safety measures, but it helps women face challenges with resilience. Knowing rights and seeking the help. Awareness is empowering. Women should know that help is available through family members, trusted friends, educational institutes, workplaces, community organizations, and legal authorities when they experience harassment or violence. Seeking help is not a sign of weakness. It is an act of courage. Every voice raised against injustice contributes to a safer society. Creating a culture of respect is more important because real change begins with our daily behavior. Respect women at home, respect women at classroom, respect women at workplace, public space, and even online. When respect becomes a habit, safety becomes a culture. A society that values women creates opportunities, peace, and progress for everyone. History reminds us that women have contributed to every field like science, education, medicine, literature, sports, agriculture, public service, and national development. When women feel safe, they participate more fully in education, employment, leadership, and innovation. Women's safety is therefore not only a social responsibility, but also an investment in the nation's future. As we conclude today's program, let us remember one meaningful thought. A house becomes a home because of love. A school becomes a place of learning because of respect. A workplace becomes a productive because of trust. A nation becomes true.

0: In the program Spotlight, now we bring you a discussion on World Hepatitis Day, India's fight to combat hepatitis. The participants are Dr. N.K. Arora, President, AIIMS Bilaspur, and Meghna Bose, Anchor.
1: Every year on July 28th, World Hepatitis Day is observed to raise awareness about viral hepatitis, a disease that affects millions of people worldwide and can lead to serious liver conditions if left undiagnosed and untreated. India has committed itself to eliminating viral hepatitis as a public threat by 2030 through the National Viral Hepatitis Control Program. Marking this year's observance, Minister of State for Health and Family Welfare, Srimati Anupriya Patel, is launching the updated operational guidelines and screening guidelines under the National Viral Hepatitis Control Program, an important step towards strengthening screening, diagnosis, and treatment services across the country. To help us understand both the medical and public health aspects of hepatitis, we are joined today by Dr. N.K. Arora, President, AIIMS Bilaspur. Dr. Arora, welcome to Spotlight.
2: Thank you very much, Meghna ji.
1: Dr. Arora, as we know that today is World Hepatitis Day, could you explain the significance of this day and why hepatitis continues to be a major public health concern in India?
2: Hepatitis, many people also mention that it is a silent disease. The other thing which is also talked about, that hepatitis also indicates the overall status of our health system. And the important point is that with improvement in our understanding of the disease, the pathogen or the virus which causes the disease, this can be controlled. And that is why we have a very much achievable target of 2030, where we want to really take care of this viral disease. There are two types, broadly speaking, from a very common man's perspective, that there are two types of viral hepatitis. Hepatitis is basically involvement of my liver, and it is a swelling which occurs in my liver or inflammation which occurs. And one type of inflammation occurs because of poor water and sanitation hygiene. So if my water is contaminated, if my food is contaminated, then the person can get hepatitis A or hepatitis E or both. But when hepatitis B and C occurs, it occurs primarily by two routes. One is hepatitis B can be transmitted from mother who is hepatitis B infected to the newborn. The second, hepatitis B as well as hepatitis C occurs because of contaminated, dirty needles and syringes and a blood which is given without testing for hepatitis B and C. So from a very public health point of view, if one looks at these are all today's science tells us that it can be prevented. And the third dimension is that hepatitis B and C, which remain in the body for a long time, can be taken care of by antiviral drugs. There are drugs available. But hepatitis A and E just require good care during acute illness, and they do not continue in the body for long.
1: So today, the government is also launching the updated operational guidelines and screening guidelines under the National Viral Hepatitis Control Program. What are the key improvements these revised guidelines are expected to bring, particularly in expanding early screening and access to treatment?
2: So hepatitis B screening was being done for pregnant women for a long time. But in the common person, I mean, with the people who are coming to the health facility, opportunistic screening for hepatitis B was not being done, or hepatitis C. The other thing is that hepatitis A and E, where people develop jaundice, and which occurs, as I just explained, due to bad or contaminated water and contaminated food, then specific testing facilities will be available in health facilities, government health facilities, so that we exactly know where the problem has arisen. Because hepatitis A and E, if there is water contamination, for example, a source, water source is contaminated, a lot of people will get in an epidemic or outbreak form there. And that requires prompt public health action for cleaning and other things. Similarly, hepatitis E is occurring, the same thing. Hepatitis E has another a very poor kind of concerning problem, that if a pregnant lady gets hepatitis E, the risk of death of mother as well as the newborn is very, very high. So one has to take care of these. The second thing is that hepatitis B and C, as I said, was being tested only for pregnant women. Now, opportunists, all those who are coming to the OPD in public health facilities for any other disease, hepatitis B and C testing will be done. So in this manner, all those who are infected with hepatitis B and C, they can be picked up early before they develop the complication, chronic complication of hepatitis B and C. And that means before they develop cirrhosis or cancer. And both these viruses can give rise to that. So that's the major change and will give us, move us and progress us towards 2030 target.
1: India launched the National Viral Hepatitis Control Program in 2018 with the goal of eliminating viral hepatitis by 2030. Dr. Arora, how would you assess the progress made so far and what milestones have been achieved?
2: In 2018, when it was started, all those who were found to be positive, they were treated. They were to be provided treatment free of cost. And since 2018, about 6 lakh individuals have been treated for hepatitis B and C. And this treatment was provided through 1,200 treatment facilities across the country. So that has been the beginning so far. But the important point is now that we are expanding the testing network. And once we start expand the testing network, we should be able to pick up more cases. Currently, the estimate is that 1 in 118 or 120 individuals is hepatitis B positive. And roughly 1 in 250 individuals is positive for hepatitis C. Now, these individuals, if I have a larger number of people in my net, I'll be able to treat early so that they do not and give them antiviral drugs. And as I said, antiviral drugs are available. They are very effective. They are all manufactured in India. And we can treat both hepatitis B and C well before complications occur. Because once the complication occurs, then antiviral drugs don't work. Then it becomes very difficult. You have to go in for liver transplant and those kind of issues. So that becomes a very difficult area. So the whole objective is that we identify individuals early, treat them before complications occur. And as I said already, I will repeat at the cost of even repeating it, that hepatitis A and E occurs because of contaminated food and contaminated water. So hygiene, water hygiene, hand hygiene, food hygiene are important. Swachh Bharat, Har Ghar Jal have made important impact on that. And therefore, these days, we hardly see any outbreaks of hepatitis A or E epidemic.
1: Right. So, sir, as you have mentioned before as well, that hepatitis is often called a silent disease. Why does it frequently go undetected? And who should consider getting screened even if they do not have the symptoms?
2: So, particularly hepatitis B and C is silent disease because the virus stays in the body, particularly if the virus enters a child's body before the age of 5 years. The possibility of it staying and the body is not able to throw it out in almost between 70 to 95% times. And almost, so one can, if a child gets hepatitis B infection before 5 years, we have to be extremely worried. The other hand, hepatitis C, whenever you get it, body is not able to get rid of most of the times. Now, in both these situations, you may not have any symptoms related to your liver. You do not get any sense. So it remains silent. Just like high blood pressure for a long time, unless it complicates, you don't get any symptoms. At least sometimes you may get headache there. But in the chronic hepatitis B and C situation, you may not have any symptoms at all. No symptoms of your liver disease. Either you may be growing properly. Beside, in addition, there may be no difference in your food intake and growth and everything. But in a silent manner, the virus keeps on damaging the liver. Liver is inflamed. That means swelling keeps on occurring. After a while, nodules are formed, which is called cirrhosis.
1: Right.
2: And later on, after the age of 40 particularly, cancer or hepatocellular carcinoma occurs. Because of this, it is called a silent disease. So suddenly at the age of 45, you may find a cancer has occurred. And at that time, somebody tells you, you had hepatitis B. And almost 2/3 of hepatocellular carcinomas and cirrhosis are because of hepatitis B and C in clinical practice.
1: Right. So the goal is to eliminate viral hepatitis as a public threat by 2030. In your opinion, Dr. Arora, what are the biggest challenges in achieving this target and how can communities contribute?
2: So the biggest challenge is, as I said, right, 1 in 120 in for hepatitis B and 1 in 250 or so is hepatitis C. But since these people are asymptomatic, we are not able to identify. And that's why whenever everybody should get hepatitis B checkup as part of their routine checkup, that if hepatitis B or C is there, particularly in children, if it is tested at least once or twice before the age of 20, I think it will be useful. Because as I said, it is in children, if they get hepatitis, they are not able to throw away their virus. Subsequently, if somebody gets hepatitis B infection after the age of, particularly as I said, 5 years,
1: right,
2: the possibility of virus remaining is slow, less. So therefore, now the program is that anybody who is coming into a health facility for any illness, they get hepatitis B checked out. So, and from children perspective, because we have now a very good hepatitis B immunization program, the proportion of the prevalence of hepatitis B has come down drastically in our child population, particularly for last 15, 20 years. So it is mostly the older population, more than 20, 25 years, when we were not having the program, they are likely to have hepatitis B and C, and they should be checked at least once if they are tested. And if they are found negative, then they are unlikely to have the problem.
1: Finally, Dr. Arora, on this World Hepatitis Day, what is your message to our listeners? What simple steps should every family take to protect themselves and encourage early diagnosis and treatment?
2: So I have two lines of message for our audience. One is hygiene and cleanliness is very important. That will prevent you from hepatitis A and E. Do not eat food from vendors or where it is open and it's not hygienic. The second thing is that for hepatitis B and C, mothers must be tested. The second is that vaccination of newborn, first dose within 24 hours is very important, because if the mother is positive and the baby is given vaccine, the hepatitis B does not occur. Third thing is that unnecessary injections have to be avoided. And that is the responsibility of the doctor. Therefore, every time my audience goes to a doctor and they want to give an injection, ask them if it is really essential. Second, that whenever blood or blood product is to be given to you, ask your doctor whether hepatitis B, C and HIV has been tested in that.
1: Dr. N.K. Arora, thank you so much for sharing your valuable insights with us on World Hepatitis Day. Your guidance will certainly help our listeners understand the importance of prevention, vaccination, early testing, and timely treatment. We hope today's discussion encourages everyone to take proactive steps towards a hepatitis-free India. Thank you for joining us, sir.
2: Thank you very much.
0: You were listening to a discussion on World Hepatitis Day, India's fight to combat hepatitis. The participants were Dr. N.K. Arora, President, AIIMS Bilaspur, and Meghna Bose, Anchor.
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0: Welcome to Employment News, your ultimate gateway to career success. I'm Lucy Gabriel, and I'm here to guide you through the latest job vacancies across various sectors and government recruitment updates to help you navigate the competitive job market. We begin with
1: the Indian Highways Management Company Limited, IHMCL, an initiative of the National Highways Authority of India, NHAI, has invited online applications for 30 posts of systems engineer through direct recruitment. The vacancies include 14 unreserved, 8 OBC, 4 SC, 1 ST and 3 EWS posts, with 1 post reserved for PWBD. The posts are in grade E2, as per the IDA pattern. Applicants should be between 21 to 30 years of age as on the closing date of this advertisement. The number of vacancies may vary depending on the organizational's requirement. Interested candidates can apply online till 2nd August 2026. Detailed eligibility criteria, instructions, and the online application link is available on the website, that is at www.ihmcl.co.in. I repeat, it is www.ihmcl.co.in. The Indian Institute of Technology, Delhi, has invited online applications from Indian nationals for one post of Executive Engineer Civil in the State and Works section on deputation basis. The Group A post carries pay level 11 as per the 7th CPC, and the maximum age limit is 56 years. Eligible officers meeting the prescribed qualifications and experience may apply online. The last date for submission of applications is 7th August 2026. Complete details regarding eligibility, experience, and the application process is available on the Institute's website, that is at www.iitd.ac.in. I repeat the website, it is www.iitd.ac.in. The Indian Institute of Technology, Indian School of Mines, Dhanbad, has invited online applications from Indian nationals, PIOs, OCIs and foreign nationals for faculty positions. Applications invited for 60 posts of associate professor and professor, unreserved 24, SC 9, ST 5, OBC NCL 16, EWS 6. Applications are invited for 30 posts of assistant professor, grade 1, unreserved 12, SC 5, ST 2, OBC NCL 8, EWS 3. 3 posts of assistant registrar under pay level 10. In both recruitments, 2 posts are reserved for PWBD. The last date to apply is 31st August 2026 for assistant professor post and 30th September 2026 for associate professor and professor posts. Interested candidates may apply online through the Institute's non-faculty recruitment portal by 15th August 2026. 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I repeat, it is www.

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0: In the program Spotlight, now we bring you a discussion on World Hepatitis Day, India's fight to combat hepatitis. The participants are Dr. N.K. Arora, President, AIIMS Bilaspur, and Meghna Bose, Anchor.
1: Every year on July 28th, World Hepatitis Day is observed to raise awareness about viral hepatitis, a disease that affects millions of people worldwide and can lead to serious liver conditions if left undiagnosed and untreated. India has committed itself to eliminating viral hepatitis as a public threat by 2030 through the National Viral Hepatitis Control Program. Marking this year's observance, Minister of State for Health and Family Welfare, Srimati Anupriya Patel, is launching the updated operational guidelines and screening guidelines under the National Viral Hepatitis Control Program, an important step towards strengthening screening, diagnosis, and treatment services across the country. To help us understand both the medical and public health aspects of hepatitis, we are joined today by Dr. N.K. Arora, President, AIIMS Bilaspur. Dr. Arora, welcome to Spotlight.
2: Thank you very much, Meghna ji.
1: Dr. Arora, as we know that today is World Hepatitis Day, could you explain the significance of this day and why hepatitis continues to be a major public health concern in India?
2: Hepatitis, many people also mention that it is a silent disease. The other thing which is also talked about, that hepatitis also indicates the overall status of our health system. And the important point is that with improvement in our understanding of the disease, the pathogen or the virus which causes the disease, this can be controlled. And that is why we have a very much achievable target of 2030, where we want to really take care of this viral disease. There are two types, broadly speaking, from a very common man's perspective, that there are two types of viral hepatitis. Hepatitis is basically involvement of my liver, and it is a swelling which occurs in my liver or inflammation which occurs. And one type of inflammation occurs because of poor water and sanitation hygiene. So if my water is contaminated, if my food is contaminated, then the person can get hepatitis A or hepatitis E or both. But when hepatitis B and C occurs, it occurs primarily by two routes. One is hepatitis B can be transmitted from mother who is hepatitis B infected to the newborn. The second, hepatitis B as well as hepatitis C occurs because of contaminated, dirty needles and syringes and a blood which is given without testing for hepatitis B and C. So from a very public health point of view, if one looks at these are all today's science tells us that it can be prevented. And the third dimension is that hepatitis B and C, which remain in the body for a long time, can be taken care of by antiviral drugs. There are drugs available. But hepatitis A and E just require good care during acute illness, and they do not continue in the body for long.
1: So today the government is also launching the updated operational guidelines and screening guidelines under the National Viral Hepatitis Control Program. What are the key improvements these revised guidelines are expected to bring, particularly in expanding early screening and access to treatment?
2: So hepatitis B screening was being done for pregnant women for a long time. But in the common person, I mean, with the people who are coming to the health facility, opportunistic screening for hepatitis B was not being done, or hepatitis C. The other thing is that hepatitis A and E, where people develop jaundice, and which occurs, as I just explained, due to bad or contaminated water and contaminated food, then specific testing facilities will be available in health facilities, government health facilities, so that we exactly know where the problem has arisen. Because hepatitis A and E, if there is water contamination, for example, a source, water source is contaminated, a lot of people will get in an epidemic or outbreak form there. And that requires prompt public health action for cleaning and other things. Similarly, hepatitis E is occurring, the same thing. Hepatitis E has another very poor kind of concerning problem, that if a pregnant lady gets hepatitis E, the risk of death of mother as well as the newborn is very, very high. So one has to take care of these. The second thing is that hepatitis B and C, as I said, was being tested only for pregnant women. Now, opportunists, all those who are coming to the OPD in public health facilities for any other disease, hepatitis B and C testing will be done. So in this manner, all those who are infected with hepatitis B and C, they can be picked up early before they develop the complication, chronic complication of hepatitis B and C. And that means before they develop cirrhosis or cancer. And both these viruses can give rise to that. So that's the major change and will give us, move us and progress us towards 2030 target.
1: India launched the National Viral Hepatitis Control Program in 2018 with the goal of eliminating viral hepatitis by 2030. Dr. Arora, how would you assess the progress made so far and what milestones have been achieved?
2: In 2018, when it was started, all those who were found to be positive, they were treated. They were to be provided treatment free of cost. And since 2018, about 6 lakh individuals have been treated for hepatitis B and C. And this treatment was provided through 1,200 treatment facilities across the country. So that has been the beginning so far. But the important point is now that we are expanding the testing network. And once we start expand the testing network, we should be able to pick up more cases. Currently, the estimate is that 1 in 118 or 120 individuals is hepatitis B positive. And roughly 1 in 250 individuals is positive for hepatitis C. Now, these individuals, if I have a larger number of people in my net, I'll be able to treat early so that they do not and give them antiviral drugs. And as I said, antiviral drugs are available. They are very effective. They are all manufactured in India. And we can treat both hepatitis B and C well before complications occur. Because once the complication occurs, then antiviral drugs don't work. Then it becomes very difficult. You have to go in for liver transplant and those kind of issues. So that becomes a very difficult area. So the whole objective is that we identify individuals early, treat them before complications occur. And as I said already, I will repeat at the cost of even repeating it, that hepatitis A and E occurs because of contaminated food and contaminated water. So hygiene, water hygiene, hand hygiene, food hygiene are important. Swachh Bharat, Har Ghar Jal have made important impact on that. And therefore, these days, we hardly see any outbreaks of hepatitis A or E epidemic.
1: Right. So, sir, as you have mentioned before as well, that hepatitis is often called a silent disease. Why does it frequently go undetected? And who should consider getting screened even if they do not have the symptoms?
2: So, particularly hepatitis B and C is silent disease. Because the virus stays in the body, particularly if the virus enters a child's body before the age of 5 years. The possibility of it staying and the body is not able to throw it out in almost between 70 to 95% times. And almost, so one can, if a child gets hepatitis B infection before 5 years, we have to be extremely worried. The other hand, hepatitis C, whenever you get it, body is not able to get rid of most of the times. Now, in both these situations, you may not have any symptoms related to your liver. You do not get any sense. So it remains silent. Just like high blood pressure for a long time, unless it complicates, you don't get any symptoms. At least sometimes you may get headache there. But in chronic hepatitis B and C situation, you may not have any symptoms at all. No symptoms of your liver disease. Either you may be growing properly. Beside, in addition, there may be no difference in your food intake and growth and everything. But in a silent manner, the virus keeps on damaging the liver. Liver is inflamed. That means swelling keeps on occurring. After a while, nodules are formed, which is called cirrhosis.
1: Right.
2: And later on, after the age of 40 particularly, cancer or hepatocellular carcinoma occurs. because of this, it is called a silent disease. So suddenly at the age of 45, you may find a cancer has occurred. And at that time, somebody tells you, you had hepatitis B. And almost 2/3 of hepatocellular carcinomas and cirrhosis are because of hepatitis B and C in clinical practice.
1: Right. So the goal is to eliminate viral hepatitis as a public threat by 2030. In your opinion, Dr. Arora, what are the biggest challenges in achieving this target and how can communities contribute?
2: So the biggest challenge is, as I said, right, 1 in 120 for hepatitis B and 1 in 250 or so is hepatitis C. But since these people are asymptomatic, we are not able to identify. And that's why whenever everybody should get hepatitis B checkup as part of their routine checkup, that if hepatitis B or C is there, particularly in children, if it is tested at least once or twice before the age of 20, I think it will be useful. Because as I said, it is in children, if they get hepatitis, they are not able to throw away their virus. Subsequently, if somebody gets hepatitis B infection after the age of, particularly as I said, 5 years,
1: right,
2: the possibility of virus remaining is slow, less. So therefore, now the program is that anybody who is coming into a health facility for any illness, they get hepatitis B even checked out. So, and from children perspective, because we have now a very good hepatitis B immunization program, the proportion of the prevalence of hepatitis B has come down drastically in our child population, particularly for last 15, 20 years. So it is mostly the older population, more than 20, 25 years, when we were not having the program, they are likely to have hepatitis B and C, and they should be checked at least once if they are tested. And if they are found negative, then they are unlikely to have the problem.
1: Finally, Dr. Arora, on this World Hepatitis Day, what is your message to our listeners? What simple steps should every family take to protect themselves and encourage early diagnosis and treatment?
2: So I have two lines of message for our audience. One is hygiene and cleanliness is very important. That will prevent you from hepatitis A and E. Do not eat food from vendors or where it is open and it's not hygienic. The second thing is that for hepatitis B and C, mothers must be tested. The second is that vaccination of newborn, first dose within 24 hours is very important. Because if the mother is positive and the baby is given vaccine, the hepatitis B does not occur. Third thing is that unnecessary injections have to be avoided. And that is the responsibility of the doctor. Therefore, every time my audience goes to a doctor and they want to give an injection, ask them if it is really essential. Second, that whenever blood or blood product is to be given to you, ask your doctor whether hepatitis B, C and HIV has been tested in that.
1: Dr. N.K. Arora, thank you so much for sharing your valuable insights with us on World Hepatitis Day. Your guidance will certainly help our listeners understand the importance of prevention, vaccination, early testing, and timely treatment. We hope today's discussion encourages everyone to take proactive steps towards a hepatitis-free India. Thank you for joining us, sir.
2: Thank you very much.
0: You were listening to a discussion on World Hepatitis Day, India's fight to combat hepatitis. The participants were Dr. N.K. Arora, President, AIIMS Bilaspur, and Meghna Bose, Anchor.
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1: 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I'm your RJ Sai Srivalika. Welcome to a special episode that celebrates brilliance, strategy, and the unstoppable spirit of a young Indian trailblazer, Divya Deshmukh, queen of the 64 squares. From the heart of Nagpur to conquering chessboards across the globe, Divya's journey is more than a game. It's a checkmate to all doubts about what a young woman from India can achieve. The opening move. Her beginnings. Born on December 9, 2005 in Nagpur, Maharashtra, Divya grew up in a home where excellence was a way of life. Her parents, both doctors, instilled in her sense of discipline and determination. As a little girl, Divya first picked up a badminton racket, but life had other plans. At just 6 years old, she moved to the chessboard, and the rest, as they say, is history. Imagine this, by 8-7, she was already India's national under-7 champion. At 10, she conquered the U10 category. And by 12, she had outplayed most seniors. The board was her battlefield and she was already a warrior. Winning beyond the board, titles and triumphs. Divya didn't just play chess, she dominated it. By 2021, she had earned the Women Grandmaster title. By 2023, she was an International Master. And then came 2025, the year the world stood up and applauded. She became a Grandmaster, the highest title in chess, joining the elite club of a handful of Indian women who have made it this far. But what made it truly iconic? She earned it by winning the FID Women's World Cup in 2025, beating legends like Harika Dronavalli and Hampi Koneru in nail-biting, heart-stopping tiebreakers. Strategy, strength, and spotlight. Divya's chess is bold, strategic, and calm under pressure. Her coach once said, she's like MS Dhoni on the chessboard. Cool, composed and clutch when it matters. At the 2024 Chess Olympiad, she played on board 3 and scored 9.5 out of 11. That's like scoring a century every match in cricket. India won 10 gold medals and she brought home individual gold too. Awards and recognition. Let's quickly run through her glittering trophy cabinet. 2020 FIDE Online Olympiad Team Gold, 2022 Indian National Women's Champion, 2023 Asian Women's Champion, and 2023 again Tata Steel Rapid Champion, beating World Champion Zhu Wenjin. 2024 World Junior Under 20 Champion, 2025 FIDE Women's World Cup Champion, and 2025 again earned Grandmaster title. 2026 qualified for Women's Candidates Tournament World Championship path. But Divya isn't just about trophies. She has a voice. She spoke out boldly against gender bias in chess, criticizing how people judge women players by appearance, not skill. That's the strength we need, in mind and in voice. What makes her special? Divya is the face of modern India. She represents every student, every girl, every youth who dare to dream big and work hard. She's studying sports psychology and data science to get even better. Yes, while ruling the chess world, she is also hitting the books. To every listener today, especially our young friends at MITS Beyond, let Divya Deshmukh remind us the age is no barrier, gender is no limit, and a small town beginning is no obstacle. All it takes is belief, focus, and grit to say, checkmate world, I'm here. Thank you for tuning into this episode of the Queen of Squares 64. This is your RJ Sai Srivalika signing off. Stay sharp, stay smart, and just like Divya, play your moves right. Thank you.
2: వ్యవసాయం అనే పదంలోనే సాయం ఉంది. సాయం చేసే గుణానికి స్ఫూర్తి మన రైతన్న. దేశం కోసం రైతు, రైతు కోసం మనం అంటూ రైతులకు సంబంధించిన అన్ని విషయాలు మాట్లాడుకునే మన వేదిక రైతు నేస్తం, మన మిట్స్ 90.8 కమ్యూనిటీ రేడియోలో.

0: technology have shown that people who regularly did yoga have thicker cerebral cortex responsible for the information processing and hippocampus, the area of the brain involved in learning and memory. Compared with non-practitioners, these areas of the brain typically shrinks as you age. But the older yoga practitioners showed less shrinkage than those who did no yoga. This suggests that yoga may counteract age-related decline in memory and other cognitive skills. Research also shows that yoga and medications may improve executive functions such as reasoning, decision-making, memory, learning, reaction time, and accuracy on tests of mental acuity. Improved mood. All exercises can boost your mood by lowering levels of stress hormones, increasing the production of feel-good chemical known as endorphins, and bring more oxygen blood to your brain. But yoga may have additional benefits. It can affect your mood by elevating brain cells, chemicals called gamma-antibutyric acid, which is associated with better mood and decreased anxiety. Medication also reduces activity in the limbic system, the part of the brain dedicated to emotions. As your emotional reactivity diminishes, you have a more tempered response when faced with stressful situations. Drugs and talk therapies have traditionally been to go-to remedies for depression and anxiety. But complementary approaches such as yoga also helps, and yoga struck when compared with other complementary therapies. A review of 15 studies published in the journal Aging and Mental Health looked at the effect of variety of relaxation techniques on depression and anxiety in older adults. In addition to yoga, interventions include massage therapy, progressive muscles, relaxation, stress management, and listening to music. While all techniques provided some benefit, yoga and music were the most effective for the both depression and anxiety. And yoga appeared to provide the long-lasting effect. Thank you so much.
1: మిట్స్ 90.8 కమ్యూనిటీ రేడియో వింటూనే ఉండండి, విజ్ఞానం వినోదం సమాజ వికాసం కోసం.
2: 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I'm your RJ Sandhya. Today the topic is about women in politics. Status in India challenges measures. Women participation in politics is a cornerstone for democratic representation and gender equality. Check about women in politics challenges measures. Women participation in politics is a cornerstone for democratic representation and gender equality. Despite global progress, women remain underrepresented in political institutions, and barriers like social norms, systematic challenges, and limited access to resources. The participation. Women participation in politics. Women political participation refers to the involvement in electoral progress, policy making, and leadership positions. Encompasses voting, standing for elections, holding public office, and being involved in decision making at all levels of governance. Political empowerment of women is key to achieve gender equality, as it gives women the platform to address issues like education, healthcare, and gender-based violence. According to the Inter-Parliamentary Union in 2023, women held 26.9% of parliamentary seats globally, showing gradual increase from past decades. However, significant region disparities remain. The countries leading are around with 44% women parliamentaries, and the Middle East at just 17%. In 2023, 28 countries achieved or surpassed 40% of women representation in their single or lower houses of parliament, with leading at 61.3%. Status of women participation in politics. India, the world's largest democracy, has seen gradually but slow progress in increasing women representation in politics. During British rule, limited women had voting rights in India. However, with the passage of the Indian Constitution, all Indian women gained

get the right to vote and participate. And since then, the participation has evolved with significant barriers. Female voter turnout in Lok Sabha elections and key indicator is a voter turnout among women. In 1962, the turnout was 46.6%, and by 2024, it has significantly increased to 65.8% during the 18th Lok Sabha elections. Number of women contesting general election. The number of women contesting election has also seen a remarkable rise. In 1957, only 45 women stood as candidates in the Lok Sabha elections. During the 18th Lok Sabha elections in 2024, this number has soared to 797, demonstrating an increasing willingness and opportunity for women to participate as political candidates. Women elected to legislative bodies. Women representation in legislative bodies has gradually improved. In the Lok Sabha, the number of female representatives was 22.5% in 1951, which increased to 13.6% in 2024. Similarly, female representation in the Rajya Sabha went from 7% in 1952 to 13% in 2023. In the local level, women hold a more significant share of seats. In 2022, women comprised 44% of representatives in local self-government institutions. With a total female representatives. Recent developments: Women's Reservation Bill was passed in September 2023, reserving 30% of seats for women in Lok Sabha and State Assemblies. Implementation is expected after the next census and delimitation exercise. Global comparison: India's global ranking in terms of women's political representation remains low. Before the 18th Lok Sabha elections, as per IPU, India ranked 143 among 180 countries in terms of women representation in parliament. With the slight decrease in women MPs in 18th Lok Sabha, this ranking is likely to fall further. Gender equality. Women participation in politics is imperative to achieve SDG 5, which seeks to achieve gender equality and empower all women and girls, and ensure women full and effective participation and equal opportunities for leadership at all levels of decision making in political, economical, and public life. Addressing women specific issues, female politicians often champion causes like reproductive rights, domestic violence laws, maternal health care, and education for girls, ensuring these issues get the policy attention they deserve. Social benefits. When women are politically empowered, economics tends to benefit. According to the economic growth, countries with higher female representation tend to have lower levels of corruption and higher economic growth. Women in politics measure taken. Several measures have been taken to promote women participation in politics, including constitutional provisions for equality, the right to contest elections, seat reservations, capacity building initiatives, and international commitments aimed at enhancing women political representation. Right to vote. Article 325 and 326 of the Constitution guarantee political equality and the right to vote for women by ensuring universal adult franchise and preventing exclusion from the voter list based on sex. Right to consent. Article 84 and 173 of the Constitution ensure that any Indian citizen who is registered as a voter can contest elections to the parliamentary of the state of legislative assemblies. Reservation and representation. The 73rd and 74th amendments to the Constitution provided for the reservations of 33% of the total number of seats for women in Panchayat Raj institutions, PRIs, and urban's local bodies. 106th Constitutional Amendment, Women Reservation Act 2023, mandates 33% reservations for women in Lok Sabha, state assemblies, and Delhi Legislative Assembly, passed in September 2023, aims to enhance women political representation, but will be implemented after the next census and delimitation exercise. Women in politics challenges. Women in politics face significant challenges such as prox-

the representation, financial constraints, norms, and exclusion from key political roles. Additionally, they encounter violence and cyber harassment, their active participation in public life, self-government, and doubled finances. Financing is also an obstacle, as many women are financially dependent on their families. Fighting elections can be costly and massive. Financial resources are required. Political and institutional barriers. Women are often denied important positions within political parties with male-dominated networks controlling key decision-making processes. Social and cultural barriers or deep-rooted social beliefs often restrict women from participating in public life. Family responsibilities and lack of support deter many women from entering politics. Violence, political violence, or especially during elections, affect women candidates. The Election Commission of India has reported increasingly causes of cyber harassment and trolling targeting women in politics. Thank you.

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NAC A+ grade deemed university. 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
1: 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I'm your RJ Sai Srivalika. Welcome to a special episode that celebrates brilliance, strategy, and the unstoppable spirit of a young Indian trailblazer, Divya Deshmukh, queen of the 64 squares. From the heart of Nagpur to conquering chessboards across the globe, Divya's journey is more than a game. It's a checkmate to all doubts about what a young woman from India can achieve. The opening move. Her beginnings. Born on December 9, 2005 in Nagpur, Maharashtra, Divya grew up in a home where excellence was a way of life. Her parents, both doctors, instilled in her sense of discipline and determination. As a little girl, Divya first picked up a badminton racket, but life had other plans. At just 6 years old, she moved to the chessboard, and the rest, as they say, is history. Imagine this, by 8-7, she was already India's national under-7 champion. At 10, she conquered the U10 category. And by 12, she had outplayed most seniors. The board was her battlefield and she was already a warrior, winning beyond the board, titles and triumphs. Divya didn't just play chess, she dominated it. By 2021, she had earned the Women Grandmaster title. By 2023, she was an International Master. And then came 2025, the year the world stood up and applauded. She became a Grandmaster, the highest title in chess, joining the elite club of a handful of Indian women who have made it this far. But what made it truly iconic? She earned it by winning the FIDE Women's World Cup in 2025, beating legends like Harika Jonavalli and Hampi Koneru in nail-biting, heart-stopping tiebreakers. Strategy, strength, and spotlight. Divya's chess is bold, strategic, and calm under pressure. Her coach once said, she's like MS Dhoni on the chessboard. Cool, composed and clutch when it matters. At the 2024 Chess Olympiad, she played on board 3 and scored 9.5 out of 11. That's like scoring a century every match in cricket. India won 10 gold medals and she brought home individual gold too. Awards and recognition. Let's quickly run through her glittering trophy cabinet. 2020 FIDE Online Olympiad Team Gold. 2022, Indian National Women's Champion. 2023, Asian Women's Champion. And 2023 again, Tata Steel Rapid Champion, beating World Champion Zhu Wenjin. 2024, World Junior Under 20 Champion. 2025, FIDE Women's World Cup Champion. And 2025 again, earned Grandmaster title. 2026, qualified for Women's Candidates Tournament, World Championship path. But Divya isn't just about trophies. She has a voice. She spoke out boldly against gender bias in chess, criticizing how people judge women players by appearance, not skill. That's the strength we need, in mind and in voice. What makes her special? Divya is the face of modern India. She represents every student, every girl, every youth who dare to dream big and work hard. She's studying sports psychology and data science to get even better. Yes, while ruling the chess world, she is also hitting the books. To every listener today, especially our young friends at MITS Beyond, let Divya Deshmukh remind us the age is no barrier, gender is no limit, and a small town beginning is no obstacle. All it takes is belief, focus, and grit to say, checkmate world, I'm here. Thank you for tuning into this episode of the Queen of Squares 64. This is your RJ Sai Srivalika signing off. Stay sharp, stay smart, and just like Divya, play your most right. Thank you.
2: వ్యవసాయం అనే పదంలోనే సాయం ఉంది. సాయం చేసే గుణానికి స్ఫూర్తి మన రైతన్న. దేశం కోసం రైతు, రైతు కోసం మనం అంటూ రైతులకు సంబంధించిన అన్ని విషయాలు మాట్లాడుకునే మన వేదిక రైతు నేస్తం, మన మిక్స్ 90.8 కమ్యూనిటీ రేడియోలో.

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3: 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I am your RJ Akhila. Today, let's talk about women protection cell in India. In India, the protection of women's rights and safety is addressed through various mechanisms, including dedicated cells and helplines established by governmental and non-governmental organizations. These entities work to prevent and respond to crimes against women, offering support and facilitating legal action when necessary. National initiatives. National Commission for Women, established in 1992, the NCW is a statutory body that advises the government on policy matters affecting women. It also addresses individual complaints and takes suo motu notice of incidents to ensure women's safety and justice. Women's Safety Division, formed on May 28, 2018, under the Ministry of Home Affairs. This division focuses on enhancing measures for women's safety across the country. It aims to foster an heightened sense of security through prompt and effective administration of justice. Statistical overview. According to the National Crime Records Bureau, there was 4,45,256 cases of crimes against women registered in 2022. The majority of these cases fell under categories such as cruelty by husband or his relatives, kidnapping and abduction, assault with intent to outrage modesty, and rape. State level initiatives. In Telangana, the Women's Protection Cell can be reached at 905-963-3448. and the Barrasso Support Center in Hyderabad is available at 040-278-52355. Cybercrime against women. The Ministry of Statistics and Program Implementation provides state-wise data on cyber crimes against women, including offenses like cyber stalking and cyber bullying. Support services. The new launch, a 24/7 helpline 782-717-0170 on July 27, 2021, to provide online support to women in distress. This service links them with police authorities, hospitals, legal services, and offers psychological counsels. This initiative reflects ongoing efforts to enhance women's safety and also address crimes against them in India. Thank you.
4: 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I'm your RJ Nazifa Sheikh. Today we are going to discuss about benefits of yoga and better mental health. When you lift weights, your muscles get stronger and bigger. When you do yoga, your brain cells develop new connections and changes occur in brain structure as well as functions, resulting in improved cognitive skills such as learning and memory. Yoga strengthens parts of the brain that play a key role in memory, attention, awareness, thought, and language. Think of it as weightlifting for the brain. Studies using MRI scans and other brain imaginary technology have shown that people who regularly did yoga have thicker cerebral cortex responsible for the information processing and hippocampus, the area of the brain involved in learning and memory. Compared with non-practitioners, these areas of the brain typically shrink as you age, but the older yoga practitioners showed less shrinkage than those who did no yoga. This suggests that yoga may counteract age-related decline in memory and other cognitive skills. Research also shows that yoga and medications may improve executive functions such as reasoning, decision-making, memory, learning, reaction time, and accuracy on tests of mental acuity. Improved mood. All exercises can boost your mood by lowering levels of stress hormones, increasing the production of feel-good chemical known as endorphins, and bring more oxygen blood to your brain. But yoga may have additional benefits. It can affect your mood by elevating brain cells chemicals called gamma antibiotic acid, which is associated with better mood and decreased anxiety. Medication also reduces activity in the limbic system, the part of the brain dedicated to emotions. As your emotional reactivity diminishes, you have a more tempered response when faced with stressful situations. Drugs and talk therapies have traditionally been to go-to remedies for depression and anxiety. But complementary approaches such as yoga also helps, and yoga struck when compared with other complementary therapies. A review of 15 studies published in the journal Aging and Mental Health looked at the effect of variety of relaxation techniques on depression and anxiety in older adults. In addition to yoga, interventions include massage therapy, progressive muscles, relaxation, stress management, and listening to music. While all techniques provided some benefit, yoga and music were the most effective for the both depression and anxiety. And yoga appeared to provide the long-lasting effect. Thank you so much.
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5: 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Women participation in politics is a cornerstone for democratic representation and gender equality. Despite Global Progress Women Remain Underrepresented in Political Institutions and Barriers Like Social Norms, Systematic Challenges and Limited Access to Resources. Their Participation. Women Participation in Politics. Women political participation refers to the involvement in electoral progress, policy making and leadership positions. Encompasses voting, standing for elections, holding public office and being involved in decision making at all levels of governance. Political empowerment of women is key to achieve gender equality as it gives women the platform to address issues like education, healthcare, and gender-based violence. According to the Inter-Parliamentary Union in 2023, women held 26.9% of parliamentary seats globally, showing gradual increase from past decades. However, significant region disparities remain. The countries leading are around with 44% women parliamentaries and the Middle East at just 17%. In 2023, 28 countries achieved or surpassed 40% of women representation in their single or lower houses of parliament, with leading at 61.3%. Status of women participation in politics. India, the world's largest democracy, has seen gradually but slow progress in increasing women representation in politics. During British rule, limited women had voting rights in India. However, with the passage of the Indian Constitution, all Indian women gained the right to vote and participate. And since then, the participation has evolved with significant barriers. Female voter turnout in Lok Sabha elections and key indicator is a voter turnout among women. In 1962, the turnout was 46.6%. And by 2024, it has significantly increased to 65.8% during the 18th Lok Sabha elections. Number of women contesting general election. The number of women contesting election has also seen a remarkable rise. In 1957, only 45 women stood as candidates in the Lok Sabha elections. During the 18th Lok Sabha elections in 2024, this number has soared to 797, demonstrating an increasing willingness and opportunity for women to participate as political candidates. Women elected to legislative bodies. Women representation in legislative bodies has gradually improved. In the Lok Sabha, the number of female representatives was 22.5% in 1951, which increased to 13.6% in 2024. Similarly, female representation in the Rajya Sabha went from 7% in 1952 to 13% in 2023. In the local level, women hold a more significant share of seats. In 2022, women comprised 44% of representatives in local self-government institutions, with a total female representatives. Recent developments: Women's Reservation Bill was passed in September 2023, reserving 30% of seats for women in Lok Sabha and State Assemblies. Implementation is expected after the next census and delimitation exercise. Global comparison. India's global ranking in terms of women's political representation remains low. Before the 18th Lok Sabha elections, as per IPU, India ranked 143 among 180 countries in terms of women representation in parliament. With the slight decrease in women MPs in 18th Lok Sabha, this ranking is likely to fall further. Gender equality. Women participation in politics is imperative to achieve SDG 5, which seeks to achieve gender equality and empower all women and girls, and ensure women full and effective participation and equal opportunities for leadership at all levels of decision making in political, economical, and public life. Addressing women specific issues. Female politicians often champion causes like reproductive rights, domestic violence laws, maternal health care, and education for girls, ensuring these issues get the policy attention they deserve. Social benefits. When women are politically empowered, economics tends to benefit. According to the economic growth, countries which hire female representation tend to have lower levels of corruption and higher economic growth. Women in politics measure taken. Several measures have been taken to promote women participation in politics, including constitutional provisions for equality, the right to contend elections, seat reservations, capacity building initiatives, and international commitments aimed at enhancing women political representation. Right to vote. Article 325 and 326 of the Constitution guarantee political equality and the right to vote for women by ensuring universal adult franchise and preventing exclusion from the voter list based on sex. Right to consent. Article 84 and 173 of the Constitution ensure that any Indian citizen who is registered as a voter can contend elections to the parliamentary of the state of legislative assemblies, reservation and representation. The 73rd and 74th amendments to the Constitution provided for the reservations of 33% of the total number of seats for women in Panchayat Raj institutions, PRIs, and urban local bodies. 106th Constitutional Amendment, Women Reservation Act 2023, mandates 33% reservations for women in Lok Sabha, state assemblies and Delhi Legislative Assembly, passed in September 2023, aims to enhance women political representation but will be implemented after the next census and elimination exercise. Women in politics challenges. Women in politics face significant challenges such as proxy representation, financial constraints, norms and exclusion from key political roles. Additionally, they encounter violence and cyber harassment. Their active participation in public life, self-government and doubled finances. Financing is also an obstacle as many women are financially dependent on their families. Fighting elections can be costly and massive financial resources are required. Political and institutional barriers. Women are often denied important positions within political parties with male-dominated networks controlling key decision-making processes. Social and cultural barriers or deep-rooted social beliefs often restrict women from participating in public life. Family responsibilities and lack of support deter many women from entering politics. Political violence, or especially during elections, affect women candidates. The Election Commission of India has reported increasingly causes of cyber harassment and trolling targeting women in politics. Thank you.

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1: 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Friendship is not just a word, it's an emotion, a connection, a bridge between two hearts. A friend is someone who listens without judging, supports without expectations, and stays no matter what. In life, we don't get to choose our family, but we do choose our friends, and makes friendship even more special. They say, a friend is someone who walks in when the rest of the world walks out. Having true friend improves every aspect of our lives. Friends boost our mental health, reducing stress and loneliness. They motivate us, guide us, and celebrate our success. They are a mirror showing us who we are and who we can become. Friends make memories magical and even problems bearable. Science says people with strong friendships live longer and happier lives. But beyond science, friendship feeds the soul. How to choose a good friend? Not everyone who smiles is your friend. So, how do you choose the right one? Choose someone who respects you, not uses you. A friend lifts you, doesn't compete with you. They don't gossip behind your back. Choose someone who brings out the best version of you. Always remember, better to walk alone than with the wrong crowd. How to resolve conflicts and misunderstandings in friendship? Every friendship faces storms, arguments, jealousy, distance, and misunderstandings. But remember, take it out. Most fights happen due to lack of communication. Don't hold ego. Apologize if needed. Give space. Let emotions settle. Listen. Understand their side too. Real friends don't walk after a fight. They hold on even tighter. How to behave with a friend? Friendship is a two-way street. To keep it alive, be loyal and honest. Don't be possessive. Celebrate their wins. Support their dreams. Be their safe space. No judgment. Just love. Even when you're busy, check on your friends. Sometimes, how are you can save someone. What if your friend is going down a dark path? Maybe they are making poor choices, falling into bad habits, hurting themselves or others. Do not ignore it. Talk to them with care, not anger. Show them the consequences of their path. Be patient. Change doesn't happen overnight. Encourage them. Offer support, not shame. If needed, get help from teachers, parents, or counselors. Don't let them sink while you watch in silence. A real friend saves even when the other is pushing them away. Let me now take you into the world of two friends, Arav and Karan. They were best friends since school, inseparable. Arav was calm, focused, a topper. Karan was fun-loving, impulsive, but with a golden heart. They went to the same college, but soon things changed. Karan started hanging with a new crowd, late-night parties, drinking, skipping classes. Slowly, he was drifting. Arav tried talking, but Karan lobbed it off. We are young, bro. Leave a little. Then came the turning point. One night, Karan got into a street race with his new gang. Arav tried to stop him, but Karan, drunk and overconfident, didn't listen. The next morning, Karan woke up in a hospital. His bike crashed. His leg fractured. One of his gang friends had run away. Another got arrested. And guess who was holding his hand at the hospital? Arav. With tears in his eyes, Karan asked, "Why are you here?" Arav replied, "Because I'm your friend. I said, I'll never leave you." Karan broke down. That accident was a wake-up call. He realized how far he had fallen and how lucky he was to have Arav. Karan changed, left the toxic circle, focused on college. And today, they both run a successful startup together, Bridge Buddies, an NGO helping youth avoid bad influences and rebuild their lives. That's what real friends

0: friendship is. Being the bridge when the other is sinking. Help your friend rise. Be there in silence and in storms. Celebrate their growth. Guide them in pain. Be the friend you wish you had. And with that, dear listeners, we come to the end of today's soul-touching journey into the world of friendship. I hope today's story and insights touch your heart. Let's all take a moment and text or call a friend we have been missing. Sometimes that's all it takes. Until next time, stay kind, stay connected, and keep listening to Miss Community Radio 90.8. Signing off, this is your RJ Sai Srivallika. Take care and be a good friend. Thank you.
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0: 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visit the International Space Station, ISS. He piloted the Axiom Mission 4, AX-4, and spent 18 days in space. Let's dive in. Here we go for the segment 1, who is Shubhanshu Shukla and how did he get it there?
1: Shukla hails from Lucknow, born October 10, 1985. He is an Indian Air Force test pilot with over 2,000 flight hours on aircraft like Su-30 MKI, MiG-21, MiG-29 and others. He commissioned into IAF in 2006 and got selected by ISRO in 2019 as part of the Gaganyatri group. He trained in Russia and at ISRO in Bengaluru, and even earned a M.Tech from IISc in Aerospace Engineering.
2: So, he's truly a top-notch aviator and scientist. In 2024, ISRO officially introduced him as a part of a team for India's future Gaganyaan mission. But the AX-4 was actually a private mission run by Axiom Space, launched on a SpaceX Dragon capsule on June 25, 2025, from Kennedy Space Center in Florida.
3: He was crewed by Commander Peggy Whitson along with mission specialists from Poland and Hungary. Shukla was the second Indian ever in space after Rakesh Sharma in 1984 and the first Indian to step foot on the ISS.
0: Here we are in segment 2, life on board ISS, experiences and experiments. Let's talk about what he did on the ISS. I read he carried about 60 experiments involving 31 countries, including 7 experiments designed by Indian scientists, one on stem cells, another on reducing muscle loss in space.
1: And he shared inspiring messages daily, including glimpses of life in zero gravity. He said they saw 16 sunrises and sunsets each day, and adapting to zero gravity affected even fundamental things like sleeping.
2: He spoke of unity among all humans. Earth looked unified from up here, no borders, just humanity. He also encouraged youth to dream big and never stop trying, calling it not just his journey, but the journey of 1.4 million Indians.
3: He emphasized science too. Indian scientists designed 7 INIQ space experiments, one on stem cells and another on muscle loss supplements that may help elderly on Earth. He also said he was absorbing every lesson like a sponge.
0: Here we are with most interested segment 3, launch, docking and return timeline. Here is the timeline. Launched on June 25th, 2025. At 6:31 UTC, docked with the ISS on June 26 at 10:31 UTC. A welcome ceremony followed and he became the 634th astronaut to reach the space.
1: He spent 18 days aboard and splashed down safely off the coast of San Diego on July 15th at 3:01 PM IST. After undocking on July 14th, evening IST. The Dragon capsule brought back over 580 lbs of research cargo.
2: After return, he underwent a 7-day rehabilitation program to help readjust to gravity. He even shared a video about relearning walking post-flight shows how physically tough space missions are.
0: National impact and reactions. Reactions in India have been overwhelming. The Prime Minister Modi called Shukla's journey inspiring a billion's dreams. In his Mann Ki Baat on July 27, 2025, he spoke about a rising wave of curiosity among children and how India's space startup ecosystem now has over 200 startups.
1: The Union Cabinet adopted a resolution hailing his mission as a key step toward India's ambition of its own space station and towards the Gaganyaan mission planned for 2027 and possibly a lunar mission by 2040.
2: His journey is being seen as more the diplomatic, its commercial and mission-driven, offering critical lessons for ISRO and future human exploration efforts.
3: Personal insights and human side. His wife, Kamna, shared a behind-the-scenes video revealing his emotional and physical preparation. The support from family and his discipline truly shined through. She said, "Josh was truly high," meaning he was uplifted in spirit before liftoff.
0: He also posted a video of his comeback experience, how arduous it was to retain basic movements after microgravity. Rehabilitation, mental resilience and adaption all come into play post-mission.
1: He is a living example of combining courage, skill and science. From hiding applications to NDA exams during family moments to aspiring for space, his journey shows incredible determination.
2: Let's see why this matters, future of Indian space. This mission is a landmark for India's global positioning in human spaceflight. It bridges the gap between Rakesh Sharma's Soviet-era flight and India's own Gaganyaan project, slated for 2027, with real operational experience.
3: The experiments done abroad ISS, especially those from Indian scientists, could influence medical, biotech and again research on Earth. Future designs for long-duration missions can draw on this data.
0: And it ignites space interest among India's youth. A million little dreams of engineers, scientists, pilots. With over 200 space startups, the ecosystem is thriving. This mission sets the tone for the next generation. To wrap up, Group Captain Subhanshu Shukla made history as India's first astronaut on the ISS, spending 18 unforgettable days executing dozens of experiments, sharing inspiring messages, and returning safely with invaluable experience. His journey, powered by ISRO, Axiom Space and SpaceX, has already motivated children, scientists and dreamers across India. Thank you Tanushree, Srinidhi and Vasanta for this insightful discussion, and thank you to our listeners for tuning in. We hope Shukla's remarkable voyage inspire you to reach for the stars. Until next time, stay curious. Starlight Conversations signing off.
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0: Hello and welcome dear listeners to your favorite station MITS Community Radio 90.8. This is Ajay Sai Srivalika and today we bring you a very crucial and socially impactful broadcast as we observe the World Day Against Trafficking in Persons marked every year on July 30. This is more than a date. It's a reminder, a call for justice and a global movement to protect lives that are being destroyed by one of the most inhuman crimes in the world, human trafficking. What is human trafficking? Let's begin by understanding what human trafficking actually is. Human trafficking involves the recruitment, transportation, transfer, harboring, or receipt of people through force, fraud, or deception with the aim of exploiting them for profit. Victims are often tricked, threatened, and stripped of their freedom and dignity. There are different forms of human trafficking: sex trafficking, forced labor, organ trafficking, child social recruitment, domestic servitude, cyber trafficking, and online grooming. It can happen to anyone, men, women, or children. But the most vulnerable are often marginalized people, children, migrants, and the poor. The global picture. According to the United Nations Office on Drugs and Crime, UNODC, over 50 million people are victims of modern slavery worldwide. Almost 30% of victims are children. Women and girls make up 72% of all detected trafficking victims. Trafficking occurs in every country. It is a global crisis, not a distant problem. Some are trafficked across boundaries, while others are trafficked within their own countries. History and purpose of the day. The United Nations General Assembly established July 30 as World Day Against Trafficking in Persons in 2013. The purpose is to raise awareness, promote and protect the rights of trafficking victims, encourage governments, communities, and individuals to act. The day is also meant to honor survivors, support their rehabilitation, and work towards ending the systems that allow trafficking to exist. Theme of the year 2025. Each year, the United Nations announces a theme. The 2025 theme is Empowering Youth to Prevent Human Trafficking. It emphasizes the role of young people in prevention, awareness, and action. With increasing cyber threats, social media and exploitation, and false job offers, educating youth has become more critical than ever. Real story of a survivor. Now here is a powerful real story, a story of courage and recovery. The story of Kavita. Kavita was 16 when a man came to the village offering a job in Hyderabad. He promised her a job to a textile shop. Desperate to support her family, she trusted him. But instead of a job, she was taken to a shady apartment, locked in, and forced to sex work. Kavita lived in fear for 6 months. But one day, during a police raid, triggered by anonymous tip, she was rescued. It took her years to heal emotionally and mentally. But today, she works as a counselor, helping other rescued girls build their own lives again. Her words, "I did not just survive, I rebuilt, and now I fight to protect others." India's efforts against trafficking. India has taken several steps to fight this crime. Immoral Traffic Prevention Act, ITPA, NATGRID and Human Trafficking Units, Operation Muskaan and Operation Smile to rescue missing children, NCPCR and Childline 1098. But still challenges remain. Poor law enforcement, lack of awareness, and corruption. How you can help? Here's how you can help. Yes, you can help stop trafficking. Be informed. Awareness is the first defense. Report suspicious behavior to 1098 for children and 181 for women's helpline. Educate others, especially rural communities and school children. Volunteer or support NGOs working in this space. Use your social media to spread awareness, not silence. The new threat, online trafficking. In today's digital world, cyber trafficking is increasing. Social media, dating apps, and chat forums are being used to lure victims. Young people are often groomed over time and manipulated emotionally. Warning signs. Secret online conversations, being asked to send private photos, promises of jobs, modeling careers, or travel. Message of hope. Despite the horror, there is hope. Every rescued child, every prosecuted criminal, every awareness campaign brings us one step closer to a safer world. As a community, we must speak up, stand together, and never stay silent in the face of injustice. Quotes and reflection. Let's reflect with someone's powerful words. No one is free until everyone is free. Fannie Lou Hamer. Trafficking doesn't end by looking away. It ends by standing up. Be the voice for the voiceless. Final call to action. Today, take a pledge. I will raise my voice against trafficking. I will report suspicious activities. I will be aware and alert. I will stand for human dignity and freedom, because every life matters, every voice matters, and your action matters. Let us be the change. Let us end trafficking. Let us restore hope. Until next time, stay aware, stay kind, and stay strong. This is your RJ Sai Srivalika signing off. Thank you.
1: 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Engineering, management, computer science, mariyu marenno courseslu, PhD, PG programs lo uttama vidya, scholarshipsu, antarjate avakashalato, mee careerku kotta disa. ఇప్పుడే మిట్స్ డీమ్ టు బి 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
2: 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And today we are talking about something we all have, but rarely talk. Not Wi-Fi, not attendance shortage, not crush rejection. We are talking about mental and emotional health. Yes, yes, don't change the channel. I promise this is not boring psychology class. No attendance, no internal marks, only real talk. Let me start with a question. Have you ever said, I am fine, but inside your brain is like, system error, not happiness not found? If yes, congratulations, you are human. Today we are going to laugh, reflect, understand, and maybe even heal a little. Because mental health is not weakness, it's not drama, it's not overthinking. It's all real as fever. And just like fever, it needs care. So grab your chai, sit back, and let's begin this emotional roller coaster. What is mental and emotional health? I will explain with the example. Your friend doesn't reply for 2 hours. Your brain says, maybe they are busy. It is healthy. You think like, they hate me. I did something wrong. I should delete Instagram. It is called overthinking. See, same situation, different mental response. According to global health reports in recent years, anxiety and depression cases increased drastically after the pandemic. Even in India, college students report high stress due to academics, career pressure, relationships, and social comparison. On social media, ద హైలైట్ రీల్ మెషిన్. ఎవ్రీవన్స్ లైఫ్ లుక్స్ లైక్ జిమ్ బాడీ, గోవా ట్రిప్, స్టార్ట్అప్ సక్సెస్. మీన్వైల్ యు ఆర్ స్ట్రగ్లింగ్ విత్ అసైన్మెంట్స్ అండ్ మ్యాగీ అట్ 2 AM. కాలేజ్ లైఫ్ అండ్ 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Many young students today openly talk about burnout. Even top achievers say they feel emptiness sometimes. Success does not automatically equal peace. Signs you should not ignore. Constant sadness, loss of interest in things you love, irritation for small issues, sleep problems, feeling worthless. Extreme mood swings. If this continues for weeks, please don't ignore. You go to the doctor for stomach pain, right? Then why not for mental pain? Therapy is not for mad people. It is for brave people. And here's a joke to listen it. Earlier, parents used to say, don't talk to strangers. Now, therapist is a stranger and we pay to talk to them. But honestly, therapy saves lives. How to take care of mental health? Sleep. 6 to 8 hours minimum. Scrolling till 3 AM and blaming destiny won't help. Exercise. Even 20 minutes walking reduces stress hormones. Find one person you trust, friend, sibling, teacher. Silence increases pressure. Sharing reduces it. Limit the social media. If someone's success triggers insecurity, take a break. Write your thoughts, your mind feels lighter. Counselors in colleges are there for a reason. And remember, healing is not linear. Some days you feel strong, some days you feel weak. Both are okay. Signs you need a break. You open a fridge, 5 times hoping new food appears. You type password wrong, even though it's your birthday. You say, I am on diet, while eating chips. That's not laziness, that's stress overload. Emotional intelligence. Understanding your feelings without letting them control you. Instead of saying, you made me angry, say, I felt hurt when that happened. See the difference. Strong people are not those who shout. Strong people are those who understand themselves. Before we close, I want to remember this. You are not your marks. You are not your failures. You are not your breakup. You are not your comparison. You are a human being, growing, learning, evolving. Even the moon has phases, but it never stops shining. If today is heavy for you, hold on. Storms don't last forever. And if nobody told you this recently, I am proud of you for surviving, for typing, for showing up. Take care of your mind like you take your care of your phone battery. Charge it, protect it. Don't let random apps drain it. This is your Praneeth singing off with love, strength and one reminder. It's okay to not be okay, but it's not okay to stay silent about it. Stay kind, stay connected, stay mentally strong. Goodbye and take care of your beautiful mind.